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0: loves Mark. That is Mark Chestnut and Going Through the Big D. Mark is also one of the few people that have had hits with both songs named Big D and Bubba. Did you know that?
1: True. Good point.
0: Bubba shot the jukebox. Yeah. And Going Through the Big D. It's Hockey Talking.
2: Neil Pecora, The Shake.
1: The Shake.
2: That'll work. You guys are awesome.
0: Thank you, man.
2: All right. Have a great day.
0: Here we go. It's Neil McCoy, The Shake, hand-delivered from our record player to your ears.

0: and the Shake on Honky Tonkin' with Big D and Bubba, the All Request Special.
1: Here we talk about how much energy he's got. Another guy has a lot of energy is this guy, Mr. Aaron Tippin. Talk to him about his alley. He has his own alley named after him in Smithville, Tennessee. You can see the pictures of it. It's true. At Aaron Tippin on Instagram. Now,

0: This summer, the Honey Pepper Pimento Chicken Sandwich and Pineapple Dragon Fruit and Sprite are back at Chick-fil-A.
1: 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It's bright. It's bubbly. It's back.
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1: Ooh, boy.
2: And then you got those pickled jalapenos tucked right under the filet. And then just to top it all off, you've got a little honey drizzle right on top.
1: Okay, now I'm a pimento fan.
2: And I'm feeling the dragon fruit.
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0: Every time I hear Ricky Skaggs, I see my mom in my head when I was a child sitting at her sewing machine with her little tape deck right next to her playing Ricky over and over and over and over.
1: That's great.
0: That is Heartbroke, and this is Honky Tonkin' with Big D and Bubba the All Request Special.
2: Hello? I was wondering if you guys could play a song for me before you guys pull off there.
0: What are you thinking?
2: Anything military. My son's currently deployed.
1: Oh, well, nice. What branch is he in?
2: He's in the Army.
1: Okay. I tell you what, man, one of my favorites is the John Malcolm Montgomery Letters from Home. I can listen to that over and over and over.
0: That's one we actually haven't played in a very long time either.
1: Yeah, do you know that song?
2: Yes, I do. That's perfect.
1: Okay, and what's his first name?
2: His first name is Jonathan.
1: All right. Well, for Jonathan, here you go. And for you, Mama, proud of your son. And he'll be home soon to see you and give you a big old hug, all right?
2: I hope so. Thank you.
1: See ya.
2: All right.
3: My dear son, it's almost June.

0: John Michael Montgomery, Letters from Home on the all-request special of Honky Tonkin' with Big D and Bubba.
1: If you're a fan of Randy Travis, who isn't? They have released a second song using artificial intelligence, AI. The song is called Horses in Heaven. You can check it out. It's on all of his Instagram and social media, at the Randy Travis.

0: Is it still over? That is Randy Travis on Honky Tonkin'.
1: We got a guy who's been on hold for a while, has got a request. Hey, man, thanks for holding on so long. What you want to hear? Thanks for being so patient.
2: I know. I was wondering if I can play Highwayman.
3: Highwayman would be great.
1: Yes. Can you name all four who are in it?
2: I know Willie. Let's see. I think Johnny Cash. I think that's about it. I just love that song, though.
1: Okay. Well, that was awful. Okay. It's Kris Kristofferson, Johnny Cash,
3: Willie Nelson,
1: and Merle Haggard.
2: Ah.
1: All right. We're getting it on for you.
2: Appreciate you.

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0: Pickup Man on Honky Tonkin', the all-request special. 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
1: Yeah, I
0: want to
1: see Lee Greenwood. God bless
0: GSA. Yes. Everybody loves this song. Everybody loves Lee Greenwood. And we're going to turn this up really, really loud for you. Thanks for honky-tonking, brother.
1: Hey, thank you.

0: Lee Greenwood, by request, here on Honky Tonkin'.
1: You know, a guy who gets a lot of compliments, and I wish if I was a singer, I would want it this as well. Wow, you sure do sound a lot like George Strait, son. That's what Easton Corbin hears a lot from 2012. Loving You Is Fun on Honky Tonkin'.

Easton sounds like George Strait. We just got a dare. Somebody dared us to play George Strait back to back, so we can compare the two. So here we go. It's Right or Wrong on Honky Tonkin'.

0: That is George Strait and Right or Wrong on Honky Tonk and the All Request Special.
1: Hi, is this Big Dean Bubba?
0: Yeah, sure is. What's up, man?
1: Hey, I was calling to see if I could throw out a dedication to my father. He has recently been diagnosed with cancer and not given much time to live.
2: Oh, man.
1: I don't mean to bring down the whole show. I know it's an upbeat, fun show, but...
2: No, that's fine, man. That's real life.
1: Yeah.
2: What? So tell us about your dad. What's he like?
1: He's an amazing man. He's always just the tough one. Always the tough one. He's always, even through this, he's just like saying, just take it day by day. That's all we can do, you know. And he's just always been the strong one, held the family together.
2: Yeah. What song reminds you of your dad?
1: He Walked on Water by Randy Travis.
2: Oh, what a great one, man. I think we should do that.
0: I know we're going to do it.
2: We're doing
0: There's
2: that.
0: No way I'm not going to do it. This dude needs us right now. I'm here for you, man.
2: That's right, man. What's your dad's? What's your name? What's your dad's name?
1: My name's Richard. My dad's name is Sam.
0: Okay. Right. Well, definitely, you know us. We're going to say it because this is what we do. We're going to send a prayer out to you and your dad and your whole family for strength and hopefully quick
2: a cure.
0: Healing.
2: And that's right. A healer.
1: Yeah.
2: All right, man.
1: Appreciate that, guys.
2: You got it.
1: Love the show, guys.
2: Thank you, man.
1: Thank you. Bye-bye. War starts.

0: That is Randy, and he walked on water on Honky Tonkin'.
1: Another hour of Honky Tonkin'
2: with Big D and Bubba is coming right up.
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0: on Honky Tonkin' with Big D and Bubba. It's the All Request Special, and if you have a request you want to get to us, all you have to do is text us, 1-800-667-8686, and this came to us, he typed quest. Do you have a quest for us, or a request?
1: A request, I'm
0: okay.
1: Sorry.
0: What you got?
1: Well, am I on the air? Because I don't want to be on the air.
0: I don't want to.
1: Okay, fine. I'll be on the air.
0: Okay, cool. Yes, you're
1: my
0: on the air.
1: My ex-girlfriend and I, it's 3-year anniversary. And I liked her. She's cool.
0: Wait, your ex-girlfriend?
1: Yeah.
0: Okay, 3-year anniversary.
1: So I would like to request Friends in Low Places for our anniversary song this year.
2: Well, I'm lost.
0: So he's saying he has an ex-girlfriend. It's their 3-year anniversary from whenever they used to date. And he wants us to play Friends in Low Places for her, you know, because they're still friends. He likes her. She's a good person, just not his person.
1: Exactly.
2: You're still in love with her.
1: No.
2: I think you are.
1: No.
2: Bubba, what do you think?
0: I think he's, I don't know if he's in love with her. I think he's in lust with her.
2: All right, let me ask you this. When's her birthday?
1: The day before Thanksgiving, November 23rd.
0: Yeah. And it's been 3 years?
2: Uh-huh. Yeah.
1: Well, yeah, that's always something you're going to remember, though.
2: No, it's not. No, I don't remember my own kids' birthdays.
1: If you're a gentleman, you should remember.
2: No. Oh, because I don't remember my kids' birthdays, I'm a monster. Yeah. Okay, well, you're right. I am.
0: Kind of.
1: Well, hey, you know what? It's actually really good to talk to you guys.
0: Well, it's fantastic for us to talk to you because you are fascinating.
2: We really think you're really interesting. We like you. You're different, and we like you.
1: I'm a big fan. Thanks a lot, guys.
0: Well, what is her name? What is the ex's name?
1: I'm not going to do that to her. I'm a gentleman. I can't do that.
0: Okay. You're a gentleman, but you're going to do Friends in Low Places for her. All right, dude. Look, we'll get to the song a little bit later on or a little sooner on.
2: Fascinating story, though. We love the story.
0: Wish you all the best and hope this all sorts out.
2: All right, brother.
1: Thank you.
0: See you, bro.
2: Later. Bye.
3: Blame it all on my roots. I showed up in boots and ruined your black tie affair.

0: Friends in Low Places. It's Garth on Honky Tonkin' with Big D and Bubba.
1: Back in 1984, Mr. Johnny Lee had this one. It was his fifth and final number one. Could have heard a heartbreak on Honky Tonkin'.

0: Love Johnny Lee, and it's the All Request Special of Honky Tonkin.
1: Yes, sending you this to Big Dean Bubba. Yeah. I'm not to hear Billy Currington. People are crazy.
0: Yes, love that song. Love, love, love, love. So here we go, spreading the love right now.
1: All right. Thank you, man.
0: Thank you, bro. Later.
1: Bye.
2: Instant request.
0: Wait, I got more. Here, you want to do yours?
3: Yeah.
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But the bigger thing is that song blew up not only in country music, but it

0: 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Even nominated for a couple Grammy Awards, Best Male Country Vocal Performance,
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0: John Anderson on Honky Tonkin' with Big D and Bubba.
1: So we've been texting with this guy. We got him on the phone, and he's very serious.
0: Oh, this is the serious dude?
1: He is very serious. Hello, how are you?
2: Doing all right.
1: All right.
2: I'd like to hear a song I haven't heard in about 25 years.
1: Okay, we're going to guess it.
2: Dan Seals.
1: It's called Dan Seals.
0: It's either Bop, Meet Me in Montana. What's the Addicted?
2: Bebop.
1: Is it Bebop?
0: It's Bop.
1: Bop.
0: He wants to bop with you, baby.
1: Do you want to bop with Bubba?
2: Yeah.
0: No.
2: For a long time.
0: Please say no. For a long time. Or haven't heard it in a long time.
1: Just wants to bop. I want to bop with you, Bubba. Oh, wow. Not long. Yeah, that's a good song, though.
0: Song. It is a great song.
1: Yeah.
0: Dan Seals is very underrated.
1: I agree.
0: Easter Seals, also very underrated.
1: Well, they get a lot more of attention, I think.
2: Thanks.
0: All righty. Bye-bye.
1: Thank you.

0: Dan Seals and Bop on Honky Tonkin' with Big D and Bubba.
1: It's been about a year now since we lost the one and only Toby Keith. This week, his son, Stellan, came out and announced that he and his wife are expecting a baby. I'm sure Toby Keith looking down, smiling. Congrats to them. And here's some Toby now for you on Honky Tonkin'.

0: Just four more shows left until he hangs it up for good. That is Alan Jackson. She's got the rhythm and I got the blues on Honky Tonkin', the All Request Special with Big D and Bubba.
1: Hey there, what's going on? What can we do for you?
2: Yes, I'd like to make a dedication to my granddaughter.
0: All right, yeah.
2: Sarah Evans, There's No Place That Far.
0: What a great song. Love this song. Yeah.
2: She loves it with Papa.
0: Aww. And by the way, we're working on getting Sarah Evans on the show very soon. So fingers crossed, you'll be able to hear Sarah kind of give the stories behind the songs, like this one.
2: I would love to hear her on the radio.
0: Well, turn it up. You got it on Honky Tonkin'. Thank you.
2: All right, thank you.

0: 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Do you know who that is singing in the background?
1: No.
0: Vince Gill.
1: Oh, really?
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1: Got a lady on the phone who... So what is the song you wanted to hear?
2: I just forgot.
0: Isn't that the worst? Wait. Isn't that the worst? When you're like... You're like, oh, I got this great idea for this song I want to hear. And then you brain fart. I have done that so many times, even while standing here working.
2: It's the song, Have You Forgotten? I think it'd be a good thing to have a reminder today.
0: I don't think I remember that one.
1: What? Have You Forgotten?
0: Yes, I did.
1: Was that your joke? Did you just do that?
0: Yeah, I did.
1: Oh, wow. Oh,
0: it's all I got
1: gosh.
0: Today, man. It's all I'm bringing to the table. Yeah, we could do this. I think I was actually stalling, so here we go. Daryl Worley, Have You Forgotten? For you, and no, we have not forgotten. God bless America, and God bless those who are doing what they do.
2: Thank you guys so much.
0: Thank you. Bye.
2: Bye.

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0: and Bubba. 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
1: 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And if you don't know who he is, like me, you'll know him on Monday. Also, Randy Travis has new music, unreleased stuff. We'll kind of track that album, celebrating the music of that guy, Mr. Randy Travis. Enjoy your weekend. We'll see you Monday with Big D and Bubba on 92.7 Seville Country.

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The devil went down to Georgia. He was looking for a soul to steal. He was in a bind because he was way behind and he was willing to make a deal. When he came across this young man sawing on a fiddle and playing it hot, and the devil jumped up on a hickory stump and said, "Boy, let me tell you what. I guess you didn't know it, but I'm a fiddle player too. 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Now you played pretty good fiddle, boy, but give the devil his due. 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The boy said, "My name's Johnny, and it might be a sin, but I'll take your bet, you're gonna regret

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0: it's Big D and Bubba. 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
1: A lot of Yellow Wolf fans out there. And if you don't know who he is, like me, you'll know him on Monday. Also, Randy Travis has new music, unreleased stuff. We'll kind of track that album, celebrating the music of that guy, Mr. Randy Travis. Enjoy your weekend. We'll see you Monday with Big D and Bubba on 92.7 Seville Country.

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0: But only you, Red, will do for this fella, cause you are the Abbott into my Costello, and you are the fruit to my loom.
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0: Red Solo Cup, you're more than just plastic. You're more than amazing, you're more than fantastic. And believe me that I'm not the least bit sarcastic when I look at you and say, Red Solo Cup, you're not just a cup.
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1: A lot of Yellow Wolf fans out there. And if you don't know who he is, like me, you'll know him on Monday. Also, Randy Travis has new music, unreleased stuff. We'll kind of track that album, celebrating the music of that guy, Mr. Randy Travis. Enjoy your weekend. We'll see you Monday with Big D and Bubba on 92.7 Seville Country.

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1: I really can't thank the Virginia State Police and the Commonwealth Attorney's Office enough. As you know, I asked that Virginia State Police conduct this investigation so it would be an independent investigation. And so they did that. And now what I will say is that I think Mr. Hoffman really does need to turn himself in to any law enforcement. He can turn himself in, and that would be the best bet.
0: Yeah, we're talking with the chief of police, Michael Kochus. In regard to this, Chief, the last time you joined us, you could not comment on the status of your officer who was involved in this, only that you acknowledged that they were on administrative leave and pending the investigation. So the first thing is, has the investigation concluded?
1: So the criminal investigation is concluded. So the criminal, both officers have been cleared criminally. And so kind of from a process standpoint, what happens now is we have an administrative investigation that has to be conducted. And what that investigation will do, we'll look at, make sure all our policies were followed, training was followed, and that our use of force is actually all our policies from a use of force standpoint were followed as well. So that is part of our process. And then before they return to work, they'll also go through a wellness review. So there is still some pieces that need to happen and things that need to happen. So, but I mean, this is thorough for a reason.
0: Yeah. So we can take from your response there that because of the administrative piece, are they still on leave?
1: They are. Yes, they are.
0: Okay. Gotcha. And, we're talking with Chief Michael Kochus, chief of police in the city of Charlottesville. One of the things for us is the public, as you said, they've been cleared criminally in a situation, as serious as gunfire being exchanged in the city of Charlottesville in the area that it was reported. Chief, I want to talk to you a little bit about, because you can help us here, in the training you all have to go through when it comes to discretion. Can you talk a little bit about that, about discretion on discharging a firearm because of how serious it is?
1: Yeah, I mean, it's very serious. So just in general, for an officer to use deadly force, whether it be a firearm or any other type of deadly force, the standard is that an officer or life is in imminent danger or someone of the immediate imminent public. So we go through extensive training. Our officers receive training continually. And so, this, without getting too into details, I have to be very careful. Because this person is Mr. Hoffman is presumed to be innocent. It's a situation where our officers have to act within seconds of receiving information of things happening, and I think this just goes to show you how dangerous our officers' jobs can be, and so I just can't be thankful enough that that everybody's okay, and that we'll get through this process and go from there.
0: One last follow-up on process, Chief. We were discussing this earlier as uneducated, because we're not law enforcement professionals, so we posed a question to you. In terms of discretion, do your officers or any officer in general in any situation have to think about the surrounding citizens and the area in which, if they are in a situation that they need to discharge a firearm?
1: Oh, absolutely. I mean, we talk about it all the time. You need to know what your target is and beyond. We have an obligation to make sure we're responsible when using any type of force, especially deadly force. And so I know there was a question, do officers fire warning shots or anything like that? That's an easy answer. That's the answer is no. Officers do not fire warning shots. That's not something that law enforcement in this country that I'm aware of does. And so... we have to be very, very aware of the surroundings. And as you know, that's a very populated area where this happened.
0: Yeah. Chief Michael Kochus, chief of police in the city of Charlottesville. We're discussing that there's a suspect at large. Daquan Hoffman is wanted by both Albemarle and Charlottesville police. I believe there's a report that federal law enforcement is also assisting with the search as well. And if folks have information

0: I think it's 977-4000, Crime Stoppers, if they have any information on the whereabouts of the suspect. All right. Lastly on this, Chief, as we discuss it, you talked about the extensive training you guys go through, de-escalation. One of the things we pointed out in our discussion earlier was, I think in your annual report, there were nearly 5,000 calls for service and 0.22% were responded to with the use of force. I guess I'll ask you, how much to the level that you can share with us do you all have emphasized force being a last resort?
1: Yeah, so, well, first of all, let me clear something up. It's 50,000 calls for service, not five.
0: Oh, excuse me.
1: So, yeah. But yeah, 50,000 calls for service and 0.22% of the time force was used. And I think that goes to the training that we receive and the focus that we, how we train on just de-escalation. You know, one of the things that we are focusing on what's called ICAT training. And it really is, ICAT stands for Integrated Communication Assessment and Tactics. And it is something that the Police Executive Research Forum put out several years ago as really a new way of looking at use of force and how we address situations. And it's something that while it's not taught in our academy, it is something when our officers graduate the academy, we put them through that ICAT course as well as officers who are currently in the police department. So our goal is to get everybody trained through the ICAT training. And I'm really proud of our folks who have really bought in to how we look at use of force in law enforcement.
0: Final question for Chief Kochus. As we always do, we just try to end things on a higher note. We understand how serious what we have just discussed is, and we don't take away from that. I do want to revisit briefly last weekend. How did you, even though at Tonsler Park you couldn't get all the activities in, how pleased were you with the safety and the efficiency of the fireworks event?
1: Man, it went great, Jay. I know you were down. I saw you down there. And, like you said, the rain kind of kept the games out. But, man, when it cleared up and it was time for the fireworks, what a great showing. Just a really good vibe, you know. And I couldn't be more proud of our community who came together and put on an event to make sure that it was safe. You know, we knew what happened last year and we were committed to not letting that happen again. And I don't want to get ahead of my skis here, but I think this could be a model for future events.
0: Yeah, I'm glad you said it, because the only thing I was going to say, I talked to the deputy fire chief and I said, he said, hey, we're willing to help as long as chief pays for it. So,
1: yeah, that's what I heard.
0: So yeah, there you go. Yeah. Okay. There's an ongoing negotiation with Chief Thomas and Chief Kochus. There it is. Yeah. Chief, in all seriousness, thank you for making yourself available for your protection and service. Thank your officers. And we'll wait for the next time. Hope you have a good day.
1: All right. Thank you.
0: All right. Thank you. That is Chief Michael Kochus. He is the chief of police in the city of Charlottesville. We'll podcast it at SevoRightNow.com. As we continue on Charlottesville Counts, we'll stay in the city of Charlottesville as City Councilor Natalie Osherin joined the WINA Morning News.
2: And there's a lot of positive things that could come out of this. We have a lot of school projects that we need to do, a lot of repairs and deferred maintenance that it would be good to kind of kickstart. The potential revenue from this is not going to cover all of those projects, but it's going to make a dent, which is exciting.
0: So, Natalie, it sounds like, and again, you are someone, you ask a lot of questions when it comes to the finances of the city. We've seen you do that. You've been consistent in your pragmatism. Can you help us in the public understand? I'm just trying to understand, what would it apply to and what it wouldn't? Has anybody told you about that? Are you expecting to get information about that tomorrow? Like, I've heard it wouldn't apply to groceries, but it could apply to other stuff. And I guess, lastly, do you feel like it's important for folks to understand those types of dynamics?
2: So the important thing about this potential revenue source is that it's for schools. So it's specifically for schools and school construction. But then there's certain elements of it that do have strings attached. Like how can, and we're still interpreting this, so I don't want to speak out of class. About what it can be spent on with regards to new or ongoing construction or debt service. So that's part of what the work's

0: session will be tomorrow, is figuring out what we could allocate this to. And the other important thing is that there's a sunset clause on it, which means it has a time limit. So as soon as we activate it, we have a 20-year window to get stuff done, to earn revenue from it and spend it. And so we want to make sure that if we go ahead this year, we're ready to move on that so that we don't waste time with having to come up with what this can be applied for and doing engineering. We want to be able to start boots on the ground. Let's go. Let's hit the ground running, because we don't want to, we want to make sure we can get the most out of this that we can.
1: Yeah, absolutely. Natalie Oshman is with us. Natalie, as I've shared with you many times, I appreciate this because I think there are city residents who are really kind of curious, for lack of a better term, how this works. And for you to inform them that there's a sunset clause and there are certain restrictions, have you, and this may come up in the work session tomorrow, do you all have any conversations with your registrar about what it takes to get this? If you guys decide you want to move forward, are there other steps you have to take even beyond that to get it on the ballot?
0: Yeah, great question. There are certain amounts of, you know, days that it needs to be noticed, and it would have to go out on ballots, and early voting ballots have already been sent out. So that means we have to do another round. So there are logistics to consider with regards to the actual voting this year, that we can pull it off. We have to decide whether or not we are going to.
1: With the sunset clause, Natalie Oshman is our guest. She's a member of the Charlottesville City Council. She's the vice mayor, by the way. Theoretically, if it felt rushed, could you guys take it up next year?
0: Theoretically, yes.
1: Okay.
0: And this is not promising either way. This is what the conversation is going
1: People
0: to be.
1: Can't see me. I got my hands up. Hands up. We're
0: not, and the other thing is the school board will be with us tomorrow at the work session. So we'll be able to have these conversations with the people who would be
1: most impacted. Absolutely. Yeah, it makes sense. And lastly on this, as you were just describing earlier, which I didn't know, which sparks more questions, is you were saying there's nuances in this as to, you know, can you use it for existing construction versus new capital construction and debt service, right? And one of the things people may not understand, Natalie, as much about ballpark. Are you carrying debt service on the middle school? And on the, do you know if you're carrying debt service on the new preschool center? That's Division I. And these are school board issues. I get that. You're a counselor, but you got the cash, right?
0: So you're the wallet.
1: Do they tell you that kind of stuff? Do you know if it's debt service on these types of projects?
0: I know that we have debt for the middle school, and we will have debt for the early learning center. I don't know off the top of my head how much, because you know we were able to fund some with cash and some with grants. But it would be helpful to help us maintain. I mean, I've complimented her before. Chrissy, our budget wizard, Chrissy Hamill, she's the one who keeps track of all these details. But it would be helpful to make sure that we're maintaining a balance in our debt service capacity that doesn't overextend, because we want to make sure we maintain our AAA bond rating, which means we can borrow at a much more affordable rate. And we want to just make sure that we have the capacity to do what we promise.
1: Yeah. We're talking with Natalie Oshman, Vice Mayor, City of Charlottesville. We appreciate her coming into the studio today. Just talk through some of these things. One other thing on the money with Chrissy and with Chris Cullinan. And does everybody with the money's name start with like Chris? You know? So in the city, in all seriousness, the meals tax that you guys have had in place, do you guys get revenue projections? And I felt like we were covering this. Is there potential for a surplus from the meals tax revenue that you guys have? And do you get briefed on stuff like that?
0: So we get quarterly briefings on our revenue as it comes in throughout the year. And we're on the fiscal year that just reset at the beginning of this month. Mm-hmm. So we haven't gotten our fourth quarter update yet because it just ended. And I know they're back there doing the math. So I don't currently know what the projections are, but it's the feedback we get throughout the year are useful to compare to years before and to track, okay, are, you know, more people coming back? Yeah, I mean, obviously

0: COVID has felt over, quote unquote, mm-hmm. for a couple of years now, but there's still long-term repercussions, and making sure that our food and bev, our tourism industry, all of that are helping contribute to our general fund revenue.
1: We're talking with Natalie Oshren, Vice Mayor of the City of Charlottesville. Okay, you know, when you don't have a city council meeting, you open it up for all these big, broad topics, right? But obviously, in all seriousness, Natalie, we appreciate your candor. The low barrier shelter is, and the encampment came up big time. And I know you got emails and people are calling you and they see you in town and they're asking you, you know, what's next, right? Mm-hmm. And obviously the city manager has been working on it. He's been briefing you guys. Just in general, what is your feeling about what's next? Timetable? How are you guys moving forward with this whole thing?
0: So again, I don't want to speak out of class because our liaison to the work group from council is Councillor Fleischer, who's been doing an amazing job connecting people and sorting out resources. Her professional background is in this sort of large scale humanitarian health work. So she's the one who's currently the expert. That mm-hmm. is not to pass the buck. That is just to let you know that
1: you all have various roles.
0: Right. Yeah. I have a secondhand understanding of the direct conversations that our providers are having, but we are getting briefed. There, obviously, everyone wants to have assistance to the encampment and to get Holiday Drive up and running as soon as possible. Every time that we engage with a topic, there are so many more complex nuances than one would think. From the question is, well, why can't you just set it up right away like Pacham does in the winter?
1: Great question. I know y'all get that a lot.
0: We do get that a lot. And that's okay. A question that we're having conversations with Pacham. What would you need for this to function? Because Pacham is set up a certain way. They operate in the churches, which mm-hmm. contribute their space. They have a small staff. They require a lot of volunteers. They get funded partially from the city and then from outside sources as well. They have a board they respond to. So each decision has to go through several steps. And do they have the capacity and what would it take to get them the capacity? So it's not just a flip a switch, redivert your efforts, because the setup is different.
1: Can we take a moment to drill down on that? Natalie Oshren is our guest, Vice Mayor of the city. Because we've had, your city manager was in here last week talking about this. And it has kind of felt like, and help me with this, as you said, Pacham depends on the volunteers of the various churches in the faith community who contribute their spaces, but also their congregants to assist with this. So they're not like this agency that has all these people, right? And, you know, so is there a little bit of a negotiation that has to go on? Maybe they don't have the personnel that could staff a low barrier shelter as it's currently constituted.
0: Well, their central office, which does amazing work, is a central office that of fewer people than one might expect, because it is like any seasonal organization. They have their high point and their low point of activity, mm-hmm. which is not to say during the off season they're not busy. They're busy organizing the busy season. Mm-hmm. But so, right, the volunteers are not just from the congregations, they're also from the community at large to help manage the overnight services, do casework. So it isn't, like I said, it's not just a switch we can flip. Mm. At the same time, there's the decision of what do we need to make sure that the facility would be ready. And so some of the churches have bathrooms with showers. Holiday Drive doesn't have that. Mm-hmm. And so is that okay? Can we just get people in for an air conditioned place to sleep at night and we worry about showers as a secondary thing? Well, that's a decision we have to make.
1: You also have occupancy permits and all that kind of stuff.
0: Right.
1: Too,
0: and then there's also, it's not just, not every person who's experiencing homelessness is going to prefer a congregate shelter over the autonomy mm-hmm. of being on their own. And so there's a lot of outreach that has to be done to find the people who would be comfortable in that space.
1: Our final topic today is an uplifting one as we check in with the Make-A-Wish Foundation of Greater Virginia. As Danny Hoddle, their regional development director, joined the WINA Morning News.
2: Sure, I'd love to. Thanks for having me. So Make-A-Wish Greater Virginia has been in existence for 40 years. And in that time, we have granted over 6,000 wishes throughout the Commonwealth. Here in Virginia, we serve children ages 2.5 to 18 who

0: are critically ill. I want to stress that not terminally ill, they are critically ill. And the overwhelming majority of the kids that we work with to grant wishes are diagnosed with cancer, followed by a heart issue. And kids and their families come to us through a referral of their medical team. The purpose of Make-A-Wish is really to give hope, strength, and joy to a young person and their family when, you know, their journey is just really hard. If you've ever known anyone with a critical illness who's gone through chemotherapy treatments and they're just living with the effects of what that does to your body, especially as a young person, it's hard. And your whole life really revolves around the illness, right? And so the purpose of Make-A-Wish is to just really take you out of that situation and give you the opportunity to just reconnect as a family, to laugh and smile and have a great time. In your listening area, we have granted over 275 wishes over this time period, which is really surprising, the number of wishes we've granted. And I'm sure most people have not even heard of Make-A-Wish of Greater Virginia in the community. So we're working really hard to do a better job, to really highlight the work that we're doing. I mean, these are kids that, you know, may live in your neighborhood that are in your child's class or your grandkids' class. They may play on a soccer team with your son. So, I mean, these are young people who you see every day in your community.
1: Yeah, really, really appreciate the explanation. Make-A-Wish of Greater Virginia's regional development director is Danny Hoddle. She's kind enough to join us. And there's going to be a special event where folks, this is a really generous community, so there's going to be a great event we're going to talk about that's coming up next week. But before we do that, Danny, I think people get the concept of granting wishes. Can you share a little bit about some of the things you do for these kids? Over 200 that you've helped right in this community, over 6,000, as you were talking about. What are some of the things that you do for kids and families?
0: Yeah, so it's really, the world is your oyster. We have wish granters that who are volunteers in the community that work with the kids and their families to craft their wish. The overwhelming, most popular wish is a trip to one of the Disney properties in Florida. Some kids want like the super maxed out gaming system in their bedroom. Some kids wish for a dog. Some folks want to go to Hawaii or a trip to the beach. Very popular now in teenagers, specifically within Virginia, is a trip to Japan. That's just interesting to me. I guess maybe I'm too old to get that connection, but that is definitely for our teenagers. That's a really popular one.
1: Yeah.
0: On average, a wish will cost about $10,000, and we work really hard with corporate partners and just community members to raise that. So, because the more, you know, if a hotel will give us a week of free night stays at the beach, then that's money we can put towards granting more wishes. But we really need community support in order to make sure that we can grant wishes. This year, we're on track to grant 186 wishes throughout Virginia. Mm. But we have at any time within the pipeline, we have about 200 kids waiting. And when I say in the pipeline, it could be they just received the referral from their medical team to, they're just turning the pages on the calendar waiting for their wish day to come, right? They just need August 13th to hit so they can hop on the plane and fly to Disney. So in the pipeline, we have, you know, over 200 kids at any time.
1: Yeah. Regional Development Director for Make-A-Wish of Greater Virginia and the amazing work they do. Danny Hoddle is with us. So, Danny, you know, when you talk about all these things that you're doing for kids and for the families, too. Last thing, and we love testimonials here on the program. What is the feedback you get, especially for the kids, but by the grace of God, who recover, right, and are able to have a better quality of life? What do they tell you about the difference this made in their life?
0: Oh, my gosh. 100% of families say that it

0: completely sparked their child and brought positivity and happiness in a way that the kid had not experienced in a really long time. Doctors and nurses say overwhelmingly that if a child is still in treatment, that once their wish has been granted, they notice a level of positivity and enthusiasm that hadn't been there previously. And so a lot of that is very qualitative if you're, you know, a data science person. But if you're going through a treatment or you're dealing with a critical illness, you need a positive mindset, right, to help you continue your journey that could be really, really challenging. And so it just, the opportunity to have a wish to make the whole day or the whole experience just about you.
1: Because coming up at one of our most beautiful landscapes, which is King Family Vineyards. And there's an event coming up at the Sherman Memorial Arena, which is just a beautiful place. And you know, they do a lot of polo matches and things at King Family Vineyards, by the way, too. One of the things that you can do is coming up next Friday, and we're going to share the information with you here in just a second. It's amazing what they, this opportunity, because it's going to be next Friday at 6 p.m. And I think it's going to be great, and it's going to be an opportunity. But you can say it better than me. What are you guys going to be doing next Friday?
0: So next Friday, we are so excited to be partnering with our friends at King Family Vineyards in Crozet. And they're hosting an arena polo tournament. It's Friday night. And we are grateful that they have selected us to be a benefiting charity partner. And so you can come and watch some arena polo. We'll have food trucks. It's Crozet Seafood and Luce Pasta. The tasting room will be open. The Inclinators will be playing. And you can come and just enjoy an evening and support the local kids who are waiting for their wishes to be granted by Make-A-Wish Foundation. And, you know, the food trucks get there at 4. The first chucker, it's scheduled at 6, but depending on the weather, it might be 5:30. That may be a little bit, you know, play it by ear. And then it'll wrap up in the evening. So it'll just be a fun night of arena polo, which, is a fun game by itself, but just some good food and music, all for the really great cause of Make-A-Wish.
1: Yeah, absolutely. Make-A-Wish of Greater Virginia, Regional Development Director Danny Hoddle has been our guest. How can folks, if they want to, I'm assuming, do they need to sign up for this in advance to participate next Friday?
0: We are selling tickets, and you can purchase those on our website, which is real simple. It's va.wish.org/events. Or if you, I know sometimes your schedule is like, oh, I'm not sure we can commit to that right yet. You can also just show up the day of, and we'll have space for you. It's a big field out there.
1: It certainly is. And the mountain landscape is unbelievable at King Family Vineyards in the Crozet area. So this is one of the great treasures here in Central Virginia.
0: Yeah, for sure.
1: No question about it. Okay. And if, you know, we want folks there next week, is va.wish.org going to always be the online destination for throughout the year if folks want to support the initiatives?
0: Yes. If you want to volunteer, if you'd like to just make a donation, if you'd like to purchase tickets to an event, everything is va.wish.org, and you can go from there.
1: All right. Danny, we've certainly enjoyed this. We want to thank you and your colleagues. What you're doing for families, it cannot be overstated. So we really appreciate what you're doing. And again, you brought tremendous energy this morning. This is good.
0: Oh, well, great.
1: It's nice. You're like, I don't know, have I had my coffee yet? Yes, you're doing well.
0: Yes. All right. Well, perfect.
1: Yes. Well, thank you for your time and for what you're doing. We wish you all the best with the event next week. Thanks for being
0: with us. Thank you so much for having me.
1: Absolutely. You have a great day.
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2: 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I'm your host, Ryan Fox. And this weekend on the show, Kane Brown reveals a shocking piece of news from the world in which he works. Kenny Chesney talks Las Vegas Sphere goals. And our special guest this weekend, Corey Kent, teases a big new collab. And that's just this hour. So what do you say we line them up and count them down? Breaking into this weekend's survey, an ACC debut from Shane Proffitt. It's Long Live Country, American Country Countdown.
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0: 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And Ryan Fox. 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
1: Number

Blake Shelton up to 28 on American Country Countdown. Let's let him in anyway. It's Ryan Fox. Blake is from Oklahoma, of course, Ada, Oklahoma. And another star from the Sooner State is our special guest this weekend, Corey Kent. Corey's got a big new collab he's excited about. He'll tell us all the details after he sings this one more ACC number one, This Heart, American Country Countdown.

0: Corey Kent with his former ACC number one. That is This Heart on American Country Countdown. It's Ryan Fox hanging out with Corey. How you doing, man?
1: Good, man. Living the dream.
0: Been quite the world traveler here lately, haven't you?
1: Man, yeah. There was one point, it was like 5 countries in 5 days. And then we did Belgium, Germany, Netherlands, England, flew back to DFW and booked a flight for my wife and the kids to, we were all going to go to fly to Pensacola, drive to Orange Beach, where it's kind of like the spot that we vacation or whatever. And then got a phone call that one of the feature asks that kind of put the final bow on top of this next record came through. So I drove back to Pensacola, flew to Nashville the next day, cut the rest of the song, flew back to Pensacola, drove to Orange Beach, and then finally got a few days at the beach. It's been, I think my body is like, where the actual hell are you right now? What time yes. is it? 3 in the morning? Who knows? But yeah, it's been a whirlwind here last couple weeks.
0: Yes, you know, that's actually one of the places my fam and I vacation as well. Orange Beach, Alabama. You got the Sweet Cone, Alabama ice cream shop. And then, of course, the countdown is heard every weekend on 102.7 WXBM, Pensacola's country station.
1: Redneck Riviera, baby.
0: That's right. What song were you recording in Nashville when you were going back and forth to vacation?
1: Yeah, it's a song that obviously hasn't come out yet called Rather Be Here. And it's a hammer. It's a fun one. It's a fun one.
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0: Hi, this is Adam Hawes with 92.7 Seville Country, inviting you to join us for the Broadcasters for Blood Drive with the American Red Cross at a new location, 300 Albemarle Square between ACAC and Aldi. 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

0: Graylin James up two spots to 27 on American Country Countdown. It's Water at a Wedding and Ryan Fox. And I got a question for you. Are you happy? Well, if so, then you could be living longer. According to a new study from the University of Kentucky, people who express a lot of positive feelings live as much as 10 years longer than those who show fewer happy emotions. The reason? They said optimistic people put less stress on their bodies over time. Makes sense. As we go stress-free right now with fresh Russell Dickerson, an ACC debut, it's worth your while.
1: Number 26.

Russell Dickerson launching into the countdown at number 26 in ACC debut. That's Worth Your Wild. I'm Ryan Fox with all the hits and the stars, coast to coast and around the world. And when you see the country and sometimes the world as a touring star, do you ever have downtime to take in the local sights and restaurants? Corey Kent reveals his strategy after someone he's toured with sings their former ACC number one from 1 year ago this weekend. Morgan Wallen, Just In Case, an ACC extra. I ain't saying-

0: It was number one this weekend, 1 year ago on American Country Countdown. Morgan Wallen, that's Just In Case. And Ryan Fox hanging this weekend with Corey Kent on the show. Yeah, she's running right back to his arms again. I'm sitting all alone in the cold, Rocky Mountain Road. Corey, you recently got back from Europe, big tour over there. I'm curious, when you're at a place like that, a country you've never been in, do you have time to see the sights? Go to local restaurants. What's that like?
1: For the most part, you're in and out so fast of all those cities, but got a little bit. One of the things I love to do is just kind of, I don't know, I used to be such a like type A. I got to find the best restaurant. I got to go. And I've had to let go of that big time with the way that I travel. So I just kind of wander around on foot and stumble my way into a cool little pub or a little Italian spot or whatever the cuisine of the area is, and I've loved that. So I got to do that in Amsterdam a little bit. I got to do that in Cologne, Germany. That was, kind of a cool, unique place. We just kind of just stumble into places and get a little bit of a taste as much as you can for the everyday civilian life of wherever you're at. You've got Ryan Fox on American
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Lainey Wilson and John Mayer on the guitar. It's Phone, Keys, Wallet, number 25 on American Country Countdown. It's Ryan Fox. And Kane Brown has had a lot of success when it comes to country music. He plays in front of sold-out crowds all around North America each and every year. He's got a beautiful family at home. But what's one thing that Kane doesn't have? This answer is going to surprise you. Kane, on the way with that. But first, Riley Green, this is Think Is You Drunk, American Country Countdown. Number

0: Kane Brown and his wife, Caitlin, a former ACC number one. It's Thank God on American Country Countdown. It's Ryan Fox here with you. Keep a tabs on where your favorite country stars are not only singing, but also hanging out. And Kane recently stopped by the Pivot podcast, where the conversation turned to his relationships with other famous people, including Kansas City quarterback Patrick Mahomes.
1: First of all, I think it's awesome that my job has got me where I can hang out with Pat and just be friends with him. And Pat's a cool dude and he's normal. And that's another thing that I also love, because a lot of people have egos. I shut down around that, because I'm not trying to say, you know, who's got the bigger, you know what I'm saying? So for me, Pat just makes it normal to hang out. I

0: 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So yeah, I feel like I have more athlete friends than I do musician friends.
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0: Stephen Wilson Jr. and an ACC Extra. It's Gary on American Country Countdown. It's Ryan Fox with the hits. And Kenny Chesney is still wowing fans with shows in Las Vegas at Sphere. And when he returned to Sin City for this second run of shows, he says there's one thing he was super focused on more than ever before. Kenny explains here in two songs. But first, up two spots this weekend, Dustin Lynch, Easy to Love, American Country Countdown.
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0: Hit number one here on American Country Countdown in March of 2007. Beer in Mexico. Kenny Chesney on ACC. And Ryan. And Kenny is wrapping up his second stint at Spear in Las Vegas. And as he reveals to the LA Times, Kenny says this time around, he was super focused on the fan experience.
1: We've gotten to a place where we've built this beautiful thing out there, right? When you've been on the road for over 30 years like we have, the trick is to take this music and to take this experience and have them experience it all in a completely different way. We're doing several different songs than we didn't do last year. And then some of the songs that we did last year, it's completely a different look. It's full of positive energy. It's full of love. Nobody's going to come to this and get triggered. If you know what I mean. Hopefully when they walk out of there feeling euphoric. If you all-

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0: Coast to coast and around the world from the ACC O'Reilly Auto Parts Studio, this is the number one country music countdown in the world. American Country Countdown. I'm Ryan Fox, and coming up, we stick with the burning theme as Kelsey Ballerini burns the boats, Lainey Wilson talks burnout, and we welcome back a rising star who is super hot in country right now, Corey Kent. 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
1: John Party, 22. It's Boots Off on American Country Countdown. It's Ryan Fox with all the hits and the stars coast to coast and around the world. And now we're up to an ACC Sure Shot. This one's sure to join the countdown very soon. It's our friend Chase Matthew holding it down. American Country Countdown. ACC.

Dan and Shay sit at number 21 on this weekend's American Country Countdown. Let's say so. I'm Ryan Fox, and I'm not saying that Corey Kent is going to have a bigger year in 2026 than he did last year in 2025, but he certainly seems on track for that. In fact, he's had a lot of pinch-me moments lately. Corey will tell us about that after he sings his ACC number one from May of 2023. Wild as Her, American Country Countdown.

0: Wild as Her, a former ACC number one from our guest this weekend, Corey Kent, on American Country Countdown. It's Ryan Fox. And Corey, your career has just exploded here in the past year or so. You've had a lot of pinch me moments lately, haven't you?
1: Yeah, a couple of them. I mean, they seem to happen more and more frequently as we keep going. I'll give you two. The first one was I was in Australia. We were at a little coffee shop there, and I got a phone call from my manager, and he was like, if you could open up any show for any artist at any venue in the world, what would it be? Like, dream show. And I was like, easy. Eric Church at Red Rocks. And he goes, you're not going to believe this, but that's the offer that just came through.
0: Dang, you just had to be like beside yourself.
1: He's on like my Mount Everest of country music, especially on the writing side. But there's really very few people who have influenced my songwriting and my lane of country music like Chief has, you know. So that was just that moment when I finally take the stage and, you know, hopefully meet him. That's going to be a moment of like, man, how did I get here? 4 years ago, I was working at a pavement company, and now we're opening for my hero at Red Rocks.
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0: Lauren Elena and the guy we heard just a few songs ago, that ACC sure shot, Chase Matthew, All My Exes, number 20 on American Country Countdown, and Ryan Fox. And speaking of exes, are you single? Ready to mingle? Well, check out this new info from Men's Health Magazine. Just came across this. A French study in Men's Health says men who give women a simple compliment before asking them out are 16% more likely to land a date than guys who go straight for the kill. Why should you flatter her first? Well, it comes down to a basic desire, they say, to be complimented. I would think playing a musical instrument could also work in your favor. You want to take that up. And of course, also, having a killer voice, that probably play in your favor too. Jackson Dean knows a thing or two about that. He checks in this weekend with an ACC next track. It's Make a Liar. American Country Countdown.
1: I ain't coming to your house.

0: Corey, earlier this hour, you were telling us about a pinch me moment that you had recently where you got the call to open for Eric Church at Red Rocks, an unbelievable outside venue in Denver. And you also said, though, that you've had another pinch me moment lately. What was that?
1: The other one, I kind of got to, you know, keep my cards close to my chest. But what we were talking about, flying from Pensacola to Nashville to put the finishing touches on this record. And I asked a guy to feature on a song with me. You know, never in a million years did I think they would say yes. And they did. And sitting there in the studio, it was such a crazy moment to be like, hey, you know, because I'm like co-producing this record with my best friend. And we're sitting there in the control room. And I'm like, hey, what if you tried this? What if you like scooped up to this note? And he's like, yeah, that's a great idea. And then it just hit me. I was like,

0: what am I doing here? I'm giving like some constructive feedback to a guy who has heavily influenced my music. And he's like, yeah, man, that's a great idea. Heck yeah, I'm super stoked to be on this song. And it was just this moment of like, how in the actual hell did I end up here? Like, this is crazy. This is actually crazy. I'm still, you know, a country music fan at heart. And somehow I found my way into being kind of in the mix of all the people that I look up to.
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0: Kelsey, Ballerini, and Kenny Chesney. They're ACC number one, half of my hometown on American Country Countdown. It's Ryan, and Kelsey didn't immediately leave her hometown to follow music. She actually went to college first, but then she says everything changed, as she explained during her one-on-one with the Richer Lives podcast.
1: I was not a perfect college candidate. You know what I mean? But my mom, she was like, until you get a job where you can move out and pay rent, making music, then you have to go to college. And I was like, okay, I bet. I got offered a publishing deal and I dropped out of college and I was a full-time songwriter.
2: Did you have any student loans to pay back?
1: 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I think it was like 30 grand.
2: Oh, wow. 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
2: Yes. Of like, there is no backup plan. We are going all in on this.
1: Yes. I also think if you have a backup plan for something like music, I don't know.
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0: Brian checking in at number 17 this weekend on American Country Countdown. That is country, and she knows it. It's Ryan. Big week coming up for Luke. He turns to big 5-0 this Friday. A big shindig. It's going to have a lot of activities, including fishing, golfing, tree climbing, and bungee jumping. And not, of course, to Luke's latest song, Fish, Hunt, Golf, Drink. And because he likes to rib his good buddy Blake Shelton, who recently turned 50 himself, Luke recently pranked him by sending him a save-the-date invitation without the date of the party on it. Never change, guys. Never change. Happy birthday, Luke Bryan, from all of us at American Country Countdown.
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0: Lainey Wilson with her second song on this weekend's countdown, an ACC Extra. Former ACC number one, 4x4 by you on American Country Countdown. You got Ryan Fox, and Lainey is enjoying the married life to her new husband, Doc. She's been reading a lot, trying to keep her life more in balance. And that may be in part because of something Keith Urban recently told her, as she explains to the Girls in Low Places podcast.
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0: Kent or Corey Kant? Let's see how this goes from our ACC O'Reilly Auto Parts studio in less than 15 minutes. Plus, Riley Green talks construction, and we go inside Taylor Swift's mega wedding with some things you may not have heard about. Dr. George Burge and Luke Bryan, Ride, Ride, Ride, American Country Countdown.
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0: Ride, Ride, George Burge and Luke Bryan, 15 on American Country Countdown. It's Ryan Fox, and Women's Health is revealing three things that women want to eliminate from the beach. Are you ready for this? At number three, unflattering swimsuits. Number two, screaming kids. And the number one thing that most women want to eliminate, get rid of from the beach, smoking. So if you're having a smoke and a Speedo while yelling at your kids to stop throwing sand, then they might be talking about you. I'm just saying, as we try to eliminate that image completely from our brains with an ACC world premiere from Kevin Powers and Shaboozy, this is Move On American Country Countdown.
1: ACC

Stella Lefty, Boston, holding strong at number 14 on American Country Countdown. It's Ryan, and we may not have had our guest this weekend, Corey Kent, singing on the radio if it wasn't for Willie Nelson, believe it or not. Yeah, Willie pulled a 16-year-old Corey Kent on stage and convinced him to move to Nashville. Isn't that wild? Thank you, Willie. We're going to play Corey Kent or Corey Can't with Corey after Willie and his former ACC number one with Toby. Beer for my horses. American Country Countdown. Yeah.

0: Willie Nelson and Toby Keith. That was number one here in ACC back in June of 2003. Beer for My Horses, American Country Countdown. Ryan Fox here with Corey Kent on the show this weekend. Okay, Corey, we're going to play a game we've never played before. It's one we're calling Corey Kent or Corey Can't. We clearly have too much time on our hands here.
1: Oh, that's good.
0: Play more than one instrument, Corey Kent or Corey Can't?
1: Corey Kent.
0: Okay. Play pickleball.
1: Yeah, Corey Kent. Maybe not well, but...
0: It's okay. We won't tell. Corey Kent or Corey Can't play Mr. Fix-It around the house?
1: Yeah, to a certain extent. Electrocuted myself installing a ceiling fan not too long ago. Found out Corey can't do ceiling fans. But I built a chicken coop and a little chicken run recently. So, yeah, Corey Kent.
0: Drive a stick shift, Corey Kent.
1: Corey Kent.
0: Okay, we've talked about this. You drive a classic Ford Bronco. Is that a stick?
1: No, it's not. It's not. Okay. But, yeah, I think riding motorcycles has helped that, you know. The friction zone, as they call it.
0: Here with Corey Kent on American Country Countdown. Corey Kent or Corey Can't speak a foreign language?
1: Corey Can't, for sure. Oh. I am completely lost in foreign countries.
0: Keep touring and maybe you'll learn something here or there. And finally, impress us with your mad grilling skills. Corey Kent or Corey Can't?
1: Corey Can't. No, I can't. I suck at cooking. I wish I was good. I'm working on it. Yeah, no, Corey can't.
0: That's okay. You know what I'm going to do? I'm going to send my guy Matt Pittman from Meat Church up to your house. He's going to teach you everything you need to know about grilling. You can thank me later.
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0: John Morgan up two spots to number 13 on American Country Countdown. I just kid myself. It's Ryan Fox. And no kidding, we have a free flyaway to see Tim McGraw on his Pawnshop Guitar Tour this fall. Thanks to our friends at O'Reilly Auto Parts. 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We got it all covered, too. Hotel, airfare, tickets, backstage access to meet Tim, spending money, and so much more only at AmericanCountryCountdown.com. So get back to the countdown and Kane Brown. It's Woman. ACC.
1: Number

on it. Number 12, that's Woman on American Country Countdown with Ryan Fox. And so many stories of stars in country music seem to have a similar storyline. You pack up your car, drive to Music City to make it big, chase that dream. It happened in a different way, though, for Riley Green. And he'll break it down after his hit in 2019. There was this girl, an ACC extra. Never knew my

0: Riley Green and his ACC number one from July of 2019. There was this girl on American Country Countdown. It's Ryan Fox, and it wasn't always music front and center for Riley. In fact, he's worked a lot of very tough jobs on his way up. And as he tells NBC's Willie Geist, there was a time when music wasn't even on his radar.
1: I don't remember any point through high school, even college, thinking like I might have a music career.
2: Really?
1: No, and when I stopped playing ball in college and I was kind of just working construction and I started playing in bars. And I'm playing cover shows at these bars and somebody else would get up after me and they could sing circles around me. So what the only thing I could do to set myself apart was to write, because nobody can write the exact story that I'm going to come up with. And when people started to tell me that this meant something to them or that line reminded them of this or whatever, that was when I kind of became passionate about it.
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Wrapping up that residency this weekend at Sphere in Las Vegas, Kenny Chesney up two spots this weekend on American Country Countdown, number 11. It's Carry On. It's Ryan Fox. And if it was an award show, I don't think the cameras would have been able to catch all the celebrities that were there. I am talking, of course, about Taylor Swift's wedding in New York City last weekend. Who was there? We got the rundown in our ACC Inside America after Ashley McBride. And what if we don't? An ACC Next Track.

0: moving up two spots to number 10 on this weekend's American Country Countdown. Taylor Swift, I knew it. I knew you.
1: ACC.
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0: And speaking of Taylor and what some are calling America's biggest wedding, the list of celebs attending her nuptials with Travis Kelce at Madison Square Garden last weekend was long and impressive. For starters, Adam Sandler acted as officiant for the nuptials. Who had that on their bingo card? He wasn't the only actor there, though. Everyone from Tom Hanks,

to Brad Pitt, Jason Sudeikis, Emma Stone, Reese Witherspoon, Liam Hemsworth, Hugh Grant, Bradley Cooper was there, Paul Rudd, even Steven Spielberg there to celebrate the big night. Musical icons like Ed Sheeran, Jennifer Lopez, Sir Paul McCartney, Stevie Nicks, Fergie, Sabrina Carpenter were also there, along with their besties Selena Gomez, Gigi Hadid, Zoe Kravitz, and more. The world of country was well represented with Brad Paisley, Tim McGraw, Chris Stapleton, Little Big Town, Miranda Lambert, Maren Morris, Shaboozy, Kelsey Ballerini, and Joe Don Rooney. And sports obviously were a big part of the night as her new husband, Travis Kelce, is tied in for the Kansas City Chiefs. Patrick Mahomes, his quarterback, was there. Tom Brady, Joe Buck, Aaron Andrews, Andy Reid. Also on the list, Rob Gronkowski, Matt Stafford, Michael Strahan,

0: Ford. We're all there to see them say, I do. 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

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New and now. It's Killing Me on American Country Countdown. You got Ryan Fox, and there's a very cool story going around about Darius Rucker and something he's sharing about another country superstar. Who is it, and what is he saying? Well, we'll get to that from Darius after Bailey Zimmerman. Number 9, Chevy Silverado, American Country Countdown. Why?

0: song.
1: An ACC number one from 2010, comeback song. Darius Rucker on American Country Countdown. It's Ryan Fox with all the hits. And did you know that Garth Brooks once did something extra special for Darius Rucker and his band Hootie and the Blowfish? Yeah, in fact, Darius recently shared that story on Absolute Radio in the UK. Check this out.
2: I'm friends with Garth a while. I got to play with him. And one of my favorite stories is Hootie and the Blowfish. I think it was 1997, 98. We were supposed to play the American Music Awards, and we just didn't want to play it. We were tired. We said we'd go, but we weren't going to play it. And we're up for Entertainer of the Year, and Garth wins Entertainer of the Year. And he gets up there, and his speech was that he didn't think he deserved it, and he left that award. And when he was asked backstage why he didn't take the award, because he said everybody in the business knew that Hootie the Blowfish deserved that award. And I thought that was one of the most stand-up things anybody's ever done. And the funny thing is, was that the CMAs were backstage, and would tell that story, and Garth is laughing, and he looked at me and said, "Darius, you know where that award is now?" I said, "Where?" He said, "Oh, my mantle."
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2: 3 hours down, 1 hour to go. This is the number one country music countdown in the world. American Country Countdown. It's Ryan Fox. How would you like to fly away to see Tim McGraw? We got details on how you could win this on the way. Plus, an ACC next track, something new and now from Cody Johnson. Brian Kelly pays tribute to Jimmy Buffett. And more with our special guest this weekend, Corey Kent. All from the ACC O'Reilly Auto Parts Studio. So what do you say we get back to the countdown at a song that was number one 10 years ago this weekend? Keith Urban, Wasted Time, and ACC Extra. The rain

0: Keith Urban with a summer jam. Wasted Time, numero uno, 10 years ago this weekend on American Country Countdown. I'm Ryan Fox, and time is running out for you to win our free flyaway to see Tim McGraw on his Pawn Shop guitar tour this fall. September 26th is the date, West Palm Beach, Florida, and you'll be having fun in the sun thanks to our friends at O'Reilly Auto Parts. 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But hurry, your shot at winning ends this weekend. And speaking of winning, former ACC number one right here, Ella Langley. Be her. 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
1: Number

Brand new from Jelly Roll, an ACC Sure Shot. That one is sure to join the countdown very soon. It's Hands Up on American Country Countdown. It's Ryan, and it wasn't long ago that this was a new song from our guest this weekend, Corey Kent, with Co Wetzel. We talk Rocky Mountain Low with Corey after we hear him and Co sing it on American Country Countdown.

0: There it is, number 7 on this weekend's American Country Countdown. Co Edsel and our guest this weekend, Corey Kent, Rocky Mountain Low. And Ryan and Corey, congratulations on this song, man.
1: Thank you, man. Thank you. Yeah, it's exciting. It's, you know, obviously, anytime you get to work with a buddy right down the road in Texas, that's a fun thing. And to see it winning is really cool. Winning with friends is the coolest feeling.
0: Yeah, it seems like a natural fit to have you and Co on the same song and on this song. Did it come about naturally?
1: Yeah, I mean, I met Co in Cabo a handful of years back and knew from that moment, it's like, we're going to be friends. How do you not become good friends when you meet in Cabo, you know, smoke some cigars on the beach? So, but we just got put on a lot of the same festivals and shows. I think our music complements each other really well. And so we've just been finding ourselves on more and more shows together. And that relationship just kept growing, and just Co's become a good buddy. And, you know, I wrote this song and I sent it to him, and I was like, man, it just sounds like you belong on verse 2. Like, it was a different approach from any other feature that I've ever done, because I've kind of had to put thought into who I'm going to ask. And on this one, it was like, there is only one person. Like, it's Co or it's nobody. And so I sent it to him, and he goes, man, this is a damn song I'm in. But, you know, I don't know how many people know this, but it is incredibly hard to get a duet across the finish line, because if you're, especially, we both have major labels, we both have management, there's just so many people that you have to sign off on that. So we just decided, let's not tell anybody. So we booked the studio out in Cisco, Texas, hired the film crew, cut the song, had a fun day, and then turned the song in. We were like, this is what we want. And we made it happen, and it's been awesome to see it, you know, take off.
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0: Luke Holmes, Be By You, number 6 on American Country Countdown. Cody Johnson is the reigning ACM Entertainer of the Year. And in his acceptance speech, he mentioned Luke Combs, Kojo, with an ACC Next track right now. Brand new, it's Horseback on American Country Countdown.
1: He's a ranch hand in a pinch, man. 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
1: ACC new and now, that is Horseback on American Country Countdown. And Ryan, and regarding his new song, Cody says, quote, most breakup songs are about getting the girl back. This one is about getting the horse back. It's track number one on his latest album, Banks of the Trinity, which came out last month. And speaking of new, Brian Kelly of Florida Georgia Line has released a new song to kick off the month, a song he co-wrote with his wife called Jimmy Buffett Summer.
2: Gotta live it out, don't wanna have to wander. I'm running on rum right now, it's a Jimmy Buffett Summer.
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the latest from our special guest this weekend, Corey Kent. That is Empty Words. So good. 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I'm Ryan Fox, and sometimes regulation can be a good thing, and sometimes not so much. But wait to hear what's come along that's helping young innovators get things done. I'll tell you as we take a look on the bright side after Ella Langley and Morgan Wallen. I Can't Love You Anymore, American Country Countdown. Number

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0: Travis Tritt with an uplifting song that went all the way to number 2 on American Country Countdown back in 2001. It's a great day to be alive on ACC.
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0: Every week here on ACC, we like to take a look at the bright side, and this news out of Michigan definitely fits the bill. It involves a new prospective law that would protect

0: Protect Childhood Lemonade Stands. This came out of a local health department demanding that kids pay repeated fees to run their lemonade stands in their neighborhoods. And the new proposed law would change all that. It permits minors to operate a temporary food business serving non-temperature controlled beverages on private property without paying anyone to do so. And do you remember not too long ago when Luke Combs, on the way to a concert, stopped by a lemonade stand run by some kids? This was back in May. He tipped $120, making the total for the day that the kids made $300. And here's what those kids, Will, Luke, and Finley, told the news station in Green Bay at the time.
1: So he said, "What's your guys' favorite type of drink?" And we said bubbler, and then he asked for four of them.
2: So how much did he give you guys?
1: $120 in tips, and then we got $300 in all.
0: So kids in Michigan, if a country star stops by your lemonade stand and wants to leave you a big tip like Luke Combs, you're now good to pocket that change. And it's stories like this that make us love taking a look at the bright side. Paid for by Wyman Stainless Steel. 3-in-1, clean, shine, protect. Your kitchen says a lot about you. Let it brag.
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1: Last week, he topped our chart at number one. This week, he slides to number four. With Hey, Look, Josh Ross on American Country Countdown. It's Ryan Fox with all the hits and the stars, coast to coast and around the world. And Megan Maroney is taking some well-deserved time off. You may have seen her posting some pics from the beach. But that doesn't stop Megan from being Megan. I'll explain after she sings Beautiful Things on American Country Countdown.
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Megan Maroney up 5 spots this weekend to number 3 on American Country Countdown. It's Beautiful Things. I'm Ryan Fox, and we got a new album from Megan back in February called Cloud 9, but believe it or not, she's already working on new music. Check out this exclusive acoustic sneak peek from Megan Maroney. I take it.

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4: Welcome back to American Country Countdown. I'm Ryan Fox, your host, and Morgan Wallen is no stranger to being in the number one spot here at ACC. Seems like everything he touches turns to gold these days. But for this week at least, he'll have to settle for the second biggest song in North America. 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
7: Number two.

Morgan Wallen sliding up one spot this weekend to number 2 on American Country Countdown. It's Don't We? It's Ryan Fox. And now we have arrived to the number 1 song in America. And it's by an artist who has reached number 1 here on our chart an incredible 26 times with massive hits like Burning It Down, Dirt Road Anthem, Big Green Tractor, Don't You Want to Stay, and Take a Little Ride. But with this latest number 1, his 27th, he enters even more rarefied air, as he's now passed legends George Strait and Alan Jackson to become the star with the 4th most number 1 hits. A list, by the way, that's topped by Kenny Chesney with 33 number 1s. It was only back in February that this superstar was last at number 1 with How Far Does a Goodbye Go? And now, here in July, he's reached the top of ACC Mountain again. The brand new number 1.

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0: And there you have it. The brand new number one song in America on American Country Countdown. It's Jason Aldean with Don't Tell On Me. American Country Countdown is the longest running country countdown show in the USA. 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The countdown was created by Casey Kasem, Dom Bastani, and Tom Rounds. ACC is a production of Westwood One. Special thanks to Chris Carson, Dingo O'Brien, Corey Linton, and Susan Stevens for helping us bring you the biggest hits and the biggest stars every weekend right here. Big thanks to our special guest this week, Corey Kent, for being on the show. And make sure you join us next week when more big stars will be dropping by. And we may just have a brand new number one song. Until then, this is Ryan Fox saying be safe, take care of each other, and we'll see you then.
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0: it's Big D and Bubba. 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
1: 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And if you don't know who he is, like me, you'll know him on Monday. Also, Randy Travis has new music, unreleased stuff. We'll kind of track that album, celebrating the music of that guy, Mr. Randy Travis. 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

day, Potts Farm was a place to go. 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

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But guess what? You're all our people. 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

0: 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Coming up on Monday, we're going to have a pretty wild show for you.
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1: 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And if you don't know who he is, like me, you'll
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1: 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We'll kind of track that album, celebrating the music of that guy, Mr. Randy Travis. Enjoy your weekend. We'll see you Monday with Big D and Bubba on 92.7 Seville Country.

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1: 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And if you don't know who he is, like me, you'll know him on Monday. Also, Randy Travis has new music, unreleased stuff. We'll kind of track that album, celebrating the music of that guy, Mr. Randy Travis. Enjoy your weekend. We'll see you Monday with Big D and Bubba on 92.7 Seville Country.

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